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So mention the NFL, and yeah, we got OTAs and mini camps are right around the corner, training camp, and then you'll get preseason, season, boom, 3 months away. We're going to be there before we know it's the best time of the year. Not to Gresh wish away summer, love summer, but NFL, not unlike all these other sports, trying to make themselves a year-round sport. And part of that, Seattle Seahawks receiving their Super Bowl rings at the expense of my Patriots. I'm sure, I haven't looked on social media, I'm sure it's a gaudy, gigantic, absolute.

0: who helps to organize the jet. And I think the same faces that we saw in at the Eastern Conference Finals, Stiller, Spike, Tracy, Fat Joe, I can say with confidence, Chalamet probably, I can say with confidence, I think those guys are going to be here tomorrow. After that, I'm not sure what this is going to look like. But I bumped into many a fan that was like, packing up and having this experience to come here was less expensive than it was to get a ticket in the Garden. So there's going to be a strong fan presence. We'll see how many of the celebrity fans show up.
1: And as a, and let me just state this, as a fat, I'm offended at Fat Joe because he's not fat anymore. So,
0: I'm sorry.
1: Well, no. We're good. It's his fault.
2: He goes by the name.
1: It's an issue with Fat Joe. Where's Slim Joe? I mean, it's not going to ruin his rep, for crying out loud, anyway.
0: So funny.
1: Monica, have a heck of a time down there in San Antonio. It should be a blast. And thanks for joining us here on ESPN Radio.
0: Thanks, guys. Have a great show.
1: We'll see you.
2: Thanks, Monica. Again, Monica McNutt, ESPN basketball analyst. Is it time to be held accountable? We will explore. 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

0: blowing an opportunity, but then coming back and still getting off to a strong start in the next game. But if any point in game five, it feels like the Knicks are kind of, you know, taking control and going on another run, and it's going to be very difficult for this young Spurs team to continue to be resilient, knowing how many opportunities they've already given away.
1: The Spurs have to be resilient. The Knicks have to come out with their hair on fire. How do they approach that? They haven't really done that in this series. That's actually next. He's Andre Snellings. I'm Q Myers. 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
2: 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The Knicks are one win away. Can the Spurs respond on their home floor to a must-win? 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

0: Saturday evening from San Antonio. How do they seal the deal, finish off the job, and take home the first championship for the Knicks in my lifetime? It's game night here on ESPN Radio, the ESPN app, SiriusXM Channel 80, and tune in. 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He's Andre Snellings. I'm Q Myers. And that, to me, even sounds wild, Dre.
1: Yeah.
0: Just to think that the Knicks, I've never, ever been alive for the Knicks winning a championship. I'll be 50 in November. It's, what, 53 years it's been?
1: Yep.
0: Since

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6: 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Get to a busy day in baseball. Yankees tied with the Rays atop the AL East, opening up a DS rematch north of the border against the Jays. Alejandro Kirk returning after missing 62 games with a fractured left thumb and making an instant impact.
7: The 3-2 pitch. Swing and a high fly ball left center. Racing back, Grisham. He'll reach. It's over his head, bouncing into the fence. Coming around third, Clement scores. Into second goes Kirk. He rounds second. He'll get back to the bag with an RBI double. It's 1-0 Blue Jays. And welcome back, Alejandro Kirk.
6: Kirk went 3-for-3 with a walk, drove in 2. Jays not done in the first.
7: Sixth pitch to Okamoto. He's hit high. Out to left field. Tracking toward the foul pole. That ball is gone. Into the 500 level seats. Are you kidding me? A skyscraper from Kazuma Okamoto.
6: Okamoto becoming the 10th player in Blue Jays history to homer into the upper deck at Rogers Center. It opened in 1989. No Toronto player had done it since Josh Donaldson back in 2017. Early couple of runs, all Toronto needed. They went on to win it 8-5. Cody Bellinger did go deep for the Yankees, who lost Trent Grisham in this game to right hamstring tightness. Another outfield injury for the Yankees, already down Aaron Judge. Tune in for baseball action later today. The Blue Jays hosting the Yankees, presented by Progressive Insurance. Coverage beginning at 2:30 Eastern on ESPN Radio and the ESPN app. Go to the south side of Chicago with two division leaders, Dodgers and White Sox, as we all expected. Get to know this young group in Chicago because they keep rolling.
8: 1-2. There's a base hit out into right center. That ball's going to roll for a while. Montgomery will score. Here comes Mydroth around third. Peters on his way to third. It's a triple. They have busted it wide open. Sox 8, Dodgers 2.
6: ESPN 1000 on the call. 8-2 final. Chicago improving to 19-3 in their last 22 home games. Chase Mydroth had 3 hits and drove in 2. Andrew Benintendi homered as well. Shohei Ohtani did not play, dealing with left knee inflammation. Ohtani day-to-day. He's 8 for his last 20 with 3 homers and 7 runs driven in his last 5. Astros in Kansas City, hope you weren't late getting to the ballpark because the action started early.
8: 3-2 to Yordan. Pena goes, and Alvarez hits it in the air to left deep. Going back on it is Collins. Still going back at the wall. He leaps, and it's gone! Into the bullpen the other way for Yordan Alvarez. A two-run shot. His American League leading 23rd home run of the year. And the Astros are up 2-0 just like that.
6: Number 23 for Alvarez in the first inning, but he wasn't done in the first inning.
8: Here's the 1-0. And that's hit high in the air to center and deep. It sends back Meisner onto the warning track. He leaps, and that ball is gone! A grand slam for Yordan Alvarez. His second home run of the inning and his league-leading 24th of the season. And the Astros have a 9-0 lead in the first inning.
6: KBME 790 AM. Alvarez became the third player in Houston history to hit two homers in an inning and the first player in the majors to do it since David Ortiz with the Red Sox back in 2008 in the first. Also the eighth player to hit a grand slam and a multi-run homer in the same inning. Finished 3-for-5 with 6 driven in. Astros 10, Royals 8. Mariners taking on the Nationals. Colt Emerson up in the big leagues and feeling pretty comfortable.
8: Here's the 1-2 to Colt. Swung on, blasted deep, right center field. It's going to go. It is gone. Sail away. Colt Emerson slugs a massive 2-run home run, and the Mariners all over the Nationals 5-0.
6: Seattle Sports, 7:10 a.m. Emerson, the fourth Mariner to hit 5 home runs before his 21st birthday, joining a pretty incredible list. Ken Griffey Jr., Alex Rodriguez, and Jose Lopez. Bryce Miller allowed 2 runs in a career-high 8 innings for the AL West leading Mariners. They lost outfielder Randy Arozarena in the 3rd inning to an apparent leg injury while running through first base on a groundout. That was the only bad news for Seattle in their victory. Up next, our half-hour headline. Strong start for the U.S. men's national team. We get ready for Game 5 of the finals. This is SportsCenter All Night on ESPN Radio.
0: Monday on the Rich Eisen Show, the latest from the Stanley Cup Final and then the NBA Finals. 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

0: 2 years would be the biggest gap between titles in NBA history. The Bucks holding the current mark at 50 years with titles in 1971 and 2021. Basketball hasn't been great in Milwaukee recently, but the baseball, that's a different story. Brewers holding a 4.5 game lead in the Central, welcoming the Phillies to town for the weekend. Also good to start a series with your ace on the mound. It's even better when your ace is Jacob Mizorowski. First batter of the game, Kyle Schwarber. The Miz was loose.
1: Mizorowski kicks the leg and brings home the pitch. And just missed. And actually, they're going to say a foul tip held onto by Contreras. And Schwarber's going to be out. And he's face-to-face with Chad Fairchild right out of the gate. Don Mattingly is out there to break this up and try to get in between Schwarber and Chad Fairchild. And it's going to be a strikeout of Schwarber. And there's one away.
0: 105 miles an hour on that pitch, the fastest ever by a starting pitcher, or at least since they had radar guns. No word on the guys who threw next to the train back in the day. Mizorowski kept racking up the strikeouts and then went the distance.
1: The 1-2 pitch. Swing and a miss! He struck him out! A fastball at 103. His arms in the air. A complete game. Shutout from Jacob Mizorowski on the one-year anniversary of his MLB debut. A masterpiece from the Miz.
0: 620 WTMJ on the call. Career high 15 strikeouts in a complete game one hitter. 6-0 your final. Mizorowski didn't walk a batter, throwing 95 pitches. 74 went for strikes. He is ridiculous. Coming up, more from a busy day around baseball. This is SportsCenter All Night here on ESPN Radio.
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0: That's when they measured pitch speed with trains. Really good finish in the WNBA. Sonia Citron beating the buzzer.
1: The jump. Citron.
0: Call from Ion Mystics, 86, tempo 85, 17 for Citron on the night. Last bucket, the game winner. College World Series underway with a pair of games in Omaha on Friday. North Carolina taking down Ole Miss 6-2. West Virginia beating Troy 7-5. UNC in Omaha for the 13th time have never won the title. West Virginia at the Men's College World Series for the first time. Mountaineers looking to become the first team to start 2-0 in their Men's College World Series debut since Georgia Tech in 1994. Two more games Saturday, Oklahoma and Alabama, 3 Eastern on ESPN. Texas and Georgia at 8 Eastern on ESPN. That's a wrap on SportsCenter All Night. 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

620 WTMJ on the call. Career high 15 strikeouts in a complete game one hitter. 6-0 your final. Mizorowski didn't walk a batter, throwing 95 pitches. 74 went for strikes. He is ridiculous. Coming up, more from a busy day around baseball. This is SportsCenter All Night here on ESPN Radio.

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9: 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Get to a busy day in baseball. Yankees tied with the Rays atop the AL East, opening up a DS rematch north of the border against the Jays. Alejandro Kirk returning after missing 62 games with a fractured left thumb and making an instant impact.
10: The 3-2 pitch. Swing and a high fly ball left center. Racing back, Grisham. He'll reach.

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13: 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Get to a busy day in baseball. Yankees tied with the Rays atop the AL East, opening up a DS rematch north of the border against the Jays. Alejandro Kirk returning after missing 62 games with a fractured left thumb and making an instant impact.
14: The 3-2 pitch. Swing and a high fly ball left center. Racing back, Grisham. He'll reach. It's over his head, bouncing into the fence. Coming around third, Clement scores. Into second goes Kirk. He rounds second. He'll get back to the bag with an RBI double. It's 1-0 Blue Jays. And welcome back, Alejandro Kirk.
13: Kirk went 3-for-3 with a walk, drove in 2. Jays not done in the first.
14: Sixth pitch to Okamoto. He's hit high. Out to left field. Tracking toward the foul pole. That ball is good.

0: now.
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15: Hello there. I'm Mark Robbins. What a tremendous start for the United States in the World Cup. A 4-1 victory Friday over Paraguay in front of a raucous crowd in Los Angeles. Former U.S. head coach Jurgen Klinsmann, very impressed.
16: That's what you want to see. I mean, on home soil, your first game, you score 4 goals. It can't get any better. Fantastic, absolutely fantastic. Great energy, atmosphere in the stadium, unbelievable. And one goal more beautiful than the other. And that should give them such a boost of confidence, so much belief to go really, really far in this tournament. But you need a win like that to start a tournament off. And I think they can ride the wave now.
15: That is ESPN's Jurgen Klinsmann on ESPN FC. U.S. now heading to Seattle for a Friday night group match against Australia. The other game on Friday yesterday, Canada and Bosnia-Herzegovina play to a 1-1 draw. It's game 5 of the NBA Finals later tonight. Knicks trying to wrap up the series and win their first title since 1973. And the Spurs hold off New York. Here's ESPN basketball analyst Corey Alexander, who says San Antonio has had time to forget the collapse of Game 3.
17: Their inexperience, in my opinion, allows them to be able to move on and not linger on it. When you've got veteran guys whose legacies are now tied to what happened, they hold on to things more so than a younger player who feels like we're going to be here for the next 10 years.
15: That's Corey Alexander and Freddie and Harry here on ESPN Radio.
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0: Do we know,
1: off the top of our head, who was batting?
2: It doesn't matter. It wouldn't matter if it's Babe Ruth.
1: Oh, it was against Kyle Schwarber. I'm looking at it on the internet. I would love to get his perspective on what that looks and feels like.
2: But I was at the only major league. That's not true. I went last couple. But the first major league All Star game I went to was in Philadelphia. This was in the 90s because McGuire and Bonds, all those guys were playing. And I remember Mark Wohlers came in, like, in late relief. The American League was starting to rally. And then Mark Wohlers, who pitched for the Braves, came in, and he threw in, like, 101. And the whole stadium was like the air was let out of the stadium because nobody had ever seen it before. None of us had ever seen a 100-mile-an-hour pitch live before. But 105, as a former Carson Newman Eagle, do you think your reaction would be if you had dug in at the plate and there was a 105 mile an hour pitch?
1: A new pair of underwear. We had a guy, our ace back then. This is the fall of 1994, and our ace was a kid named Ricky Skiles, and Ricky was a JUCO transfer, and Ricky threw smoke. And I think Ricky probably reached low 90s, somewhere around in there. And we were in fall ball, and Ricky hit me in the head with a pitch. And, buddy, it scrambled my eggs for a little while. I had to go get the whole concussion test. And back then, you know, a concussion test was basically like, can you see my finger?
2: Right.
1: But
2: it wasn't many fingers, just can you see my fingers?
1: Buddy, I'm telling you, it was scrambled up there for a little while.
2: Yeah. I would argue it might still be 105 miles per hour.
1: I can't imagine.
2: You don't see that, you hear it, and then you go back to the dugout and go, what in the hell just happened?
1: New pair of Fruit of the Looms.
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14: I'm Mark Robbins. Success for the United States in its opening game of the World Cup. A 4-1 victory over Paraguay in front of a boisterous sellout crowd in Los Angeles. The U.S. with three first-half goals made things smooth in the second half. U.S. star Christian Pulisic, who sat out that second half after getting kicked to the calf, says the team start was key to this win.
15: I mean, for sure. I mean, that first half, coming out with that energy, playing the way that we did, controlling the game right from the start, getting the early goals. The third goal before the half was huge as well. I mean, all in all, you know, one of the better halves we've played, and, continued strong at the end. The subs came in, made a difference, and all in all, an incredible start, but we there's a lot more that we still have to do.
14: That's Christian Pulisic, who, as I mentioned, sat out the second half, but says that was precautionary, and he should be ready to go next Friday in the U.S.'s second game in the tournament against Australia. That one in Seattle. Major League Baseball Friday night, Brewers ace Jacob Mizorowski celebrating his one-year big league anniversary in big style.
16: The 1-2 pitch. Swing and a miss! He struck him out! A fastball at 103! His arms in the air! Complete game shutout from Jacob Mizorowski on the one-year anniversary of his MLB debut.
14: That's the call from 620 WTMJ. Milwaukee Brewers lead the NL Central by 5 games over the Cardinals. The White Sox lead the AL Central. Yes, they do, by a half a game after beating the Dodgers 8-2.
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1: I couldn't figure out why everything was so loud, and the reason is because I was turning the knobs the wrong way. I was just making it louder and louder and louder.
2: And now you're getting your eardrums rattled.
1: For sure, dude. That's why I'm like, I got to turn this down some. And that little unit that we use to do our radio show only is facing away from me. And so it was counterintuitive for me. I thought I was turning it towards the down.
17: Yeah, I think you turned your mic down, actually, Murray.
1: Oh, gosh. Hold on, Mike.
17: The other knob.
1: How about that? Is that better?
17: A little bit more.
1: All right, a little bit more. How about that?
17: There you go. There you
1: All
17: go.
1: Right, good.
2: I like his keeping the song rolling. Can I just say, by the way, shout at the devil. You talk about, and Motley Crue, that's the song he's on. You talk about me being told multiple times, like more times than I'm willing to even get into, that I would go to hell if I listened to that song.
1: Oh, for sure, dude. Oh, yeah, man.
2: Like, go to
1: We grew up in the Bible Belt, son.
2: Yeah. I used to go to camp, church camp, and it was the Royal Ambassadors. That's the Southern Baptist Boy Scouts. That's who that was. And we go to Camp Caraway, and I loved that place. It's over there by the Caraway Speedway where Bobby Labonte and other multiple NASCAR Hall of Famers got their career. We could hear the race cars at night through the woods. And, In fact, one of my one of my counselors one year was a tire changer for Bobby Allison. He'd always talk about the Alabama game. Like, this is cool. But there was one day it rained. One night it rained, and we couldn't do anything outside. And so they gathered us all up in the cabin and decided to play for us on a cassette tape this one-hour sermon from this pastor where he went song by song and artist by artist of all of the rock artists and songs we should not listen to because they were all worship Satan. And a lot of them I never, like the Eagles, right? ELO. Like, and the thing is, he went through song. We were in like the fifth grade, and this preacher on this tape. Yeah.
1: He thought Hotel California was about the purgatory.
2: About the devil.
1: Yeah, man.
2: There was a whole
1: stab it with their steely knives, son.
2: They just can't kill the beast. Well, who do you think that is? That's the devil. And the album you would open up is one of these double album covers, and you'd open it up, and if you look at it, it's like this, you know, it's this California, you know, hotel, and you see these shadowy figures, and this preacher's like, those guys are all the guys that run the Church of Satan. And I mean, band by band. And the thing is, we're in the fifth grade, and this preacher proceeded to go through a couple of songs, particularly with AC/DC. And he said, this song is about this, this, this, and this. And it was very adult-oriented. None of us knew what he was talking about. The only reason I learned what any of that was because of what his preacher said. Right. So to protect my soul, this guy taught me, I mean, I'm not saying song titles because you'll know immediately what I'm talking about, but it's like he would lay it out there. And I was like, okay. I mean, for years. I mean, I'm talking about until I got to college. I wouldn't listen to some of these bands because of that guy. And now I'm just like, you know what? Alice Cooper, honestly, man, he just was dressing up in costumes. That's all he's doing.
1: Ozzy was kind of the...
2: Oh.
1: The
2: bit to head off the bat.
1: Yeah. And sniffing ants and all kinds of crazy mess.
2: Sniffing ants?
1: Yeah. Him and... I forget who he was... They were at some hotel pool, and they were all hopped up on this and that. And they got – it might have been Nikki Sixx. I don't remember who it was, yeah. But it was one of the rock stars of that day. Yep. And they were in a kind of a competition of, you know, who could ingest what. And they were down at the pool.
2: Yeah.
1: And there was these fire ants on the ground, and Ozzy sniffed them up.
2: How do you think that would go? I'm impressed because fire ants have torn me up, and I'm impressed if you're gonna stay. So, talking about Nikki Sixx. Nikki Sixx is the perfect example of what I'm talking about. I had a youth minister, look at me and go, "Just look at that guy right there. He just looks evil. He looks like the devil. Look at him." And I'm like, "Yeah, I guess." And he's wearing makeup and he's got big hair and whatever else. And it was, gosh, what year it was now? Maybe 5 years ago, I took my wife and daughter to the Indianapolis 500. And the great Jay Fry, friend of ours forever, Motorsports executive, and he at the time was president of IndyCar. And Jay Fry hooked up my wife and daughter, and they got to sit in the tower for the race. And they sat with this guy the whole race. And my wife was like, that guy's the nicest guy in the world. And I showed back up after the race, and they said, hey, Ryan, we've been hanging out with this guy the whole race, a super nice guy. This is Nikki. He's like, hey, Ron, I'm Nikki Sixx. And he just was just a dude. And he was totally fine. He just was there to watch a race. And I go, man, my youth pastor told me that if I ever talked to you, I would go straight to hell. And he goes, well, we'll find out. And you just started laughing. Those guys knew exactly what they were doing. But, yeah, so there you go. Then you just heard Nikki Sixx playing on any song that had devil in the title. That was an automatic qualifier.
1: Oh, for sure. Yeah.
2: I think Ozzy might have just been dressing up. I think it might have all just been an act to make y'all mad.
1: It is kind of wild to think now as an adult who's raising children, when you go back and listen to some of the songs that we listened to that were top 40 hits that were on K92 FM.
2: Yeah.
18: Did Kiss scare you guys when we were kids? Wasn't Kiss scary, right?
2: Yeah. Yeah.
18: The makeup.
2: Yeah, see, I'm all, yeah. Well, just, and again, just they look like the demon, right? I mean, Gene Simmons was scary looking in the 70s.
18: And now you hear their songs and like, yeah, these are nice songs, but when you're kids, you're scared.
2: Yeah. Like Beth. I don't think you listen to Beth, you're probably not going to hell.
1: I don't think anybody ever in the history of my lifetime scared me more than Axl Rose did in the Welcome to the Jungle video. When he's sitting in an electric chair and the TVs are all over the place and he's screaming his head off.
19: Yeah.
1: I was, you know, 11 years old in Parrishburg, Virginia, and I'm like, what the hell is going on here? And, I mean, for watching this, I feel like I'm going to get struck down and join him in that electric chair.
19: Yeah.
2: You're like, am I allowed to? I mean, I can't imagine what your people up there in Appalachia, in the when they started playing Metallica. I can't imagine. I bet there were some conflicted souls up there.
1: Oh,
2: man, I don't know if I'm allowed to listen to this.
1: No, man.
2: It sure is awesome.
1: I was always looking over my shoulder to make sure mom wasn't coming in the room because if I was watching Welcome to the Jungle or any, I mean, name it. Name the song. Yeah, I'd have got a talking to.
18: Did you buy the Appetite for Destruction cassette tape? And dude, like there were some things in there that there's like pictures that, you know, my mom and dad looking at.
1: Well, there was the original cover art was banned. The original,
2: it was awful.
1: You know how the iconic cover art now is the cross with all of the drawn band members' heads, the caricature heads.
2: That was not the original.
1: That was not the OG, even a little bit. The OG was banned, and I'm gonna leave it at that. Y'all are inquisitive, get on internet.
2: Describe it. Yeah. Don't search a board on a war computer,
1: Mikey.
2: But yeah, it's
1: Appetite for Destruction is the greatest rock and roll album of all time.
18: Probably. Yep.
1: There's no probably. It is, man.
2: Well,
1: we're just gonna let that breathe a minute.
20: Mikey looked it up on a war computer, so.
18: I'm seeing the band cover, and I was like, oh, yeah, I remember that.
1: Uh-oh. HR's on the line. HR line 3.
2: Yeah. It's definitely one of them. I mean, Led Zeppelin 4 is pretty good.
1: I mean, it's way up there. I've had this debate with many friends, including you, by the way. But a lot of people will go various Beatles records. A lot of people will... And certainly there's
2: White Album and all that. Sure.
1: Yeah, there's many. There's plenty of opinions that are viable and fit the narrative for what we're talking about. But for me, nothing has ever been more rock and roll and timeless than Appetite.
18: I was always confused too with Appetite when Axl would make that different voice when he would go lower. You know,
1: why did that confuse you? That's range, homie.
18: I thought that was two different people. I didn't know Axl singing.
1: I mean, forward. But, go ahead.
2: And what?
1: Pontificate. Go.
2: No. You were making a point. I interrupted you. I apologize.
1: No. It's all good. You move forward to the Use Your Illusion records, the double album. And the musicality that came into that and the sonic experience from November Rain, et cetera, their evolution was awesome until it all fell apart. But I read Slash's book. Have y'all read Slash's book? Very good.
2: No.
1: Very, very, very good. And I think it was Paradise City. Or was it Sweet Child of Mine? I want to say it was Paradise City that... They were driving back from a show from San Francisco to L.A. This was when they were brand new. And Slash was just playing a riff on an acoustic guitar, and Axl was like underneath the bench asleep, laying in the floor. And nobody knew that he was listening. And they got back to L.A., and he'd written Paradise City. I think it was Paradise City. It might have been Sweet Child.
2: That's called talent.
1: A little bit.
2: By the way, Jay Swigert hits us up on Twitter, and he said, I went to see Kiss in 1979 in Birmingham, and there were people outside with signs reading, Knights in Satan's Service.
1: There you go.
2: That's it. So, you know, you can rock out, but you might have to sell your soul to do it. It's Marty McGee on ESPN Radio, the ESPN app, and the SEC Network.
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4: Okay, girls, ready to go?
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8: 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What kind of driver are you raising? Funded by the Governor's Traffic
9: Safety Committee. 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

0: there since the 1980s. And his perspective on everything that has happened is it's one of one. I mean, people don't have these jobs that long. And he'd been in that position for decades. And it's just his perspective on it. And you could hear it in his voice, can't you? Like what are we doing? And we could hear it in Greg Sankey's voice a week ago, couldn't
1: we? Yeah, I mean, I think that these brilliant minds who were foundational leaders in building the behemoth that is collegiate athletics. I mean, you look at Sankey. We said it on the show last week or 2 weeks ago. Right now, the Big Ten are the kings of college football. They've won 3 consecutive national titles. But look at the SEC just won the golf national championship, the Women's College World Series national championship. They got a great opportunity to win baseball the next couple weeks here. And all of these men and women who have been in those positions for a long time are exasperated right now. They're tired. And they want clarity and those guardrails Joe talked about.
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18: I'm Mark Robbins. It's one win and 3 points in the standings for the United States. 4-1 victory over Paraguay. A statement win Friday, according to ESPN soccer analyst Jermaine Jones.
19: Scoring and the goals, I think the bravery, you know, the discipline on the in the game. It was just a perfect 45 minutes. And I think you have to pick up Tillman. You have to say Christian Pulisic. They were just showing that they're difference makers. And I think they showed us in with amazing goals, what Jürgen Schön already said. It was beautiful to see. And I think we're all happy right now.
18: That's Jermaine Jones on ESPN FC. The U.S. now heading to Seattle for a second group match. That'll be Friday afternoon against Australia. The Aussies will open up play at midnight against Turkey. And that'll be right after Game 5 of the NBA Finals, in which the Knicks lead that series 3-1. Can they wrap up a championship tonight? We'll find out. Game 5 coverage of the finals beginning 7:30 p.m. Eastern here on ESPN Radio. 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And a little bit later on today here on ESPN Radio, it'll be Major League Baseball for you. Blue Jays hosting the Yankees, 2:30 p.m. Eastern for the beginning of our coverage. College baseball. West Virginia, North Carolina opened up the College World Series with wins on Friday. 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

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We have people lined up to tell us if they had tickets to one. Would you want to go to Game 5 tonight? Would

0: it. I don't think we even need a place to stay. I just want to find that duck. You know, that's all. I just want to find the duck and kick it with the duck. The soccer, the World Cup duck is what I'm calling them from now.
1: People have, like, what are they? Chandler Bing? They have ducks as pets? And
0: I guess, I don't know. If you've seen videos of this duck, it honestly looks like a random duck that's just a huge soccer fan. It just randomly looks that way.
1: This duck loves him some Mexico. 888-SAY-ESPN is our number. Emmett, we will continue the World Cup conversation by bringing in an absolute soccer expert next. I'm Aaron Goldhammer. He's Emmett Golden. 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
6: Hello there, I'm Mark Robbins. Game one is a win for the United States, opening up World Cup play on Friday with a 4-1 dismantling of Paraguay. Pulling in Balogun with two goals in the first half for the Americans, and he's pretty pumped up about how he and the boys played.
7: Yeah, it was definitely, you know, a statement. You know, three goals in the first half, opening game. You know, I felt like it was a real statement, you know, and that's what we wanted to do, you know. So I'm very, very delighted with the overall performance, but especially the first half.
6: That's Fallon Balogun of the United States. He and his mates now moving on to Seattle, Washington for the next game in group play. That'll be Friday afternoon for the U.S. against Australia. It's game five of the NBA Finals tonight in San Antonio. Can the Knicks win their first NBA title since 1973? ESPN Radio coverage begins 7:30 p.m. Eastern with the tip on radio and ABC television set for 8:30 Eastern. Before that, here on radio, it's the Blue Jays hosting the Yankees. 2:30 p.m. coverage. That's 2:30. That's when our coverage begins, of course. Friday night, Toronto beat the Yankees 8-5. Mets got a grand slam and a two-run home run from Bo Bichette. Mets knocked off the Braves Friday 7-5. Astros got that home run and a slam from Yordan Alvarez in the first inning of a 10-8 win over the Royals. College World Series continuing in Omaha today. Oklahoma against Alabama, 3 p.m. Eastern, followed by Texas and Georgia at 7 Eastern, both on ESPN and the app.
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13: The only concern coming out, the health of star Christian Pulisic, who sat out the second half after getting kicked in the calf. After the game, though, Pulisic wasn't too concerned.
14: I just got a bit of a kick in the first half, so I'm really hoping that it's nothing. Taking a little bit of precaution today, but I'm hoping I'll be fine in the next few weeks.
15: What are you hoping is nothing? Where did you take the kick?
14: Just the back of my leg, sort of my calf area. But I've had similar things before, and staying positive. I don't think it's anything.
13: That is Christian Pulisic. He's got until Friday to get better. That's the next U.S. group game. It'll be against Australia Friday afternoon in Seattle. Back to games today and none bigger than Game 5 of the NBA Finals. The Knicks trying to get their first championship since 1973. Hall of Famer Magic Johnson says closing out a series, though, a little different than closing out a single game.
16: They're home fans, the crowds will get them going. And we got to remember something. Every game, the Spurs got better. So from game one to game two, they got better. Mm-hmm. From game two to three, got better. Even they lost that game, but they were playing great. Right.
13: That's Magic Johnson on ESPN's Get Up. Now, we've got Game 5 coverage on ESPN Radio beginning 7:30 p.m. Eastern with the tip on radio and ABC television coming at 8:30 p.m. That's Eastern time.
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7: Center. I'm Dave Nager. Next up for Team USA at the World Cup, Australia next Friday. That's after a dynamic 4-1 opening win over Paraguay. Pilar and Balogun scored twice in a 3-goal first half. ESPN soccer analyst Jermaine Jones impressed.
8: It was just a perfect 45 minutes. And I think you have to pick up Tillman. You have to say Christian Pulisic. They were just showing that they're difference makers. And I think they showed us in with amazing goals.
7: Pulisic left the game with a sore calf, but says he should be okay. Three games today, starting with Qatar and Switzerland at 3 Eastern time in Santa Clara. NBA Finals, no matter what happens, starting tonight in Game 5, no one will forget the 29-point comeback Wednesday.
9: Brunson pulls a quick three, off the front rim, no, tip it, good, for the lead with 1.2 seconds to go, OG Anunoby flying out of nowhere.
7: Mark Kestisher, ESPN Radio, Knicks lead 3-1, they're in San Antonio tonight, it's on ABC and ESPN Radio with the pregame at 7:30 Eastern. James Harden arrested early this morning in Houston. The charge, misdemeanor, unlawful carrying of a weapon. Police say they made the arrest at 3:40 a.m. local time when an unholstered handgun was seen on the seat of his car. Harden released on a $100 bond. Baseball leading off top of the hour, St. Louis at Minnesota, then Yankees in Toronto. It's on ESPN Radio with the pregame at 2:30 Eastern. Cam Schlittler and Kevin Gossman on the mound.
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5: I'm Dave Nager. Big man Willis Reed was the NBA Finals MVP when the Knicks last won the title in 1973. It could be Jalen Brunson or Game 4 hero OG Anunoby if New York can finish off the Spurs. Game 5 tonight in San Antonio. The Spurs will try to revive an offense that scored just 30 second-half points Wednesday. It's on ABC and ESPN Radio with the pregame at 7:30 Eastern. James Harden arrested early this morning in Houston. The charge, misdemeanor, unlawful carrying of a weapon. Police say they made the arrest 3:40 a.m. local time when they observed a handgun on the seat of his car. Harden released on a $100 bond. Soccer, Florin Balogun scored twice in a three-goal first half as Team USA won its World Cup opener 4-1 over Paraguay. The talking heads like ESPN's Hercules Gomez are giving rave reviews.
6: And it was a complete dominance. The first half was as good as I've seen any national team play in any tournament, let alone the World Cup.
5: Christian Pulisic left the game with a sore calf, but says he should be okay to play Australia next Friday. Baseball, Ivan Herrera, two-run shot as St. Louis leads Minnesota 3-0 in the second. Top of the hour, Yankees in Toronto. It's on many ESPN radio affiliates and the ESPN app. Cam Schlittler and Kevin Gausman on the mound. First place White Sox home again for the Dodgers. Ohtani will be back in the lineup for LA after missing last night with a sore knee.
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4: I'm Dave Hager, May 10th, 1973. New York 102, Lakers 93. The last time the Knicks won the NBA championship. They can do it again tonight. Game 5 in San Antonio. Jalen Brunson scored 36 in the Wednesday comeback win. He says his parents taught him, work hard, don't be afraid to fail.
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4: Victor Wembanyama scored 24 and just 9 of 25 shooting in Game 4. 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Team USA 1-0 at the World Cup after beating Paraguay 4-1. Lauren Balogun scored twice, the first U.S. player to do that in a World Cup since 1930. Three games today, starting with Qatar and Switzerland, right about now in Santa Clara. Baseball, what is the National League going to do about Jacob Mizorowski? The Brewers fireballer, 15 strikeouts last night in a one-hit win over the Phillies. He faced Justin Crawford with two outs in the ninth.
8: The 1-2 pitch. Swing and a miss. He struck him out. A fastball at 103. His arms in the air. A complete game. Shutout from Jacob Mizorowski.
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0: I've had people on your staff, members of your coaching staff, tell me that, you know, we in the media, we talk a lot about Judge, but we should not underrate how important Giancarlo Stanton is to your group. In terms of what he brings to the table. What does he bring to the table?
1: Hey, he's an amazing guy. Again, really nice guy. You know, he works hard, and he's definitely, you know, a leader in this clubhouse as well. So, you know, obviously we've been missing his bat for a little bit, but he's a, you know, big part of this lineup. And, you know, there's so much damage you can do out there on the field. And in terms of just, again, having a lot of experience, you know, him and Judge are, you know, a really good duo out there. So it's definitely something other pitchers fear. Again, he's a really good dude. And, you know, I'm excited for him to get back up to this lineup in, you know, a week or two or whatever it is. And, you know, again, see him dominate like he was end of last year and then the beginning of this year as well.
0: So your dad is the chief of police in Needham, Massachusetts. Yeah, I mean, you spoke about some of the online vitriol that you get. I'm sure that collegially, when he's with his coworkers, working with them, that they probably might give them a friendly hard time about how well you do it. How does he navigate that?
1: Yeah, you know, he's been good about that stuff. You know, I think the biggest thing is, you know, the support he also gets as well.
0: Right.
1: You know, I mean, again, everyone is Red Sox fans back home, but, you know, when they look at me, that kind of flips. So it's a great feeling to have. And, you know, I think he navigates that stuff really well. And, again, there's really been no distraction with that. I think the people that come up to him, you know, they're not really giving him a hard time and they're kind of just being very supportive. So, you know, you realize that, you know, that kind of, that stuff with the social media, whatever, it's kind of more of the online things. And, you know, you talk to genuine people from Massachusetts, you know, they're pretty much very supportive in terms of, you know, me and my family.
0: Oh, I suspect that probably when you go home, people are really happy for you that you're having the kind of success that you're having.
1: Definitely.
0: Last one. It looks like we're going to talk to Matt Olson, the Braves all-star first baseman next week. What question would you have for him?
1: I don't know. I want to know how, you know, how much power he has, especially against lefties. I think he does a great job, you know, against both sides. And he's been a very impressive guy to watch, especially the team as well. They've been on a roll. So I guess maybe the mindset on facing some of those, you know, tougher, you know, lefties in the league.
0: Yeah, I didn't know too. You might be asking about how hard he throws. I don't know if you saw his relay the other day from the outfield. It's crazy what a great arm he has.
1: Oh, it's awesome. He's a very talented player.
0: All right, Cam, thanks for doing this. It was great to talk with you.
1: Yeah, thanks for having me. I appreciate it.
0: Jorge Castillo covers baseball for ESPN, especially focusing on the Yankees and the Mets in New York. Jorge, how you doing?
2: I'm doing well, Buster. How are you?
0: I'm doing great. I got a chance to talk to Cam Schlittler, who just seems like such a down-to-earth New Englander, like yourself, okay? and it just seems like the Yankees have a guy who is, you know, a top 10 pitcher now and into the future. What do you think?
2: For sure, 1,000%. And when he came up last year, it was kind of out of nowhere. Like, I think people over the first half of last season were like, oh, Cam Schlittler, he looks really good in down there, you know, in the minors, AA, AAA. Then he came up here and was throwing 100 miles an hour, something he had never done until his debut in the major leagues. And obviously he does what he does down the stretch last season. He does what he does in October against the Red Sox in that game 3 of the wild card series. And then you go into this year wondering, okay, what can he do over a 162 game season? And what's the follow-up? Are batters going to adjust to him? Can he adjust back? Things like that. And what we've seen this year is just pure dominance, really just three fastballs, you know, the four seam, the two seam sinker and the cutter. And that cutter, he says, is really the pitch that's made him, allowed him to take that next step this year. And we were throwing 100 miles an hour, the way he's doing, the way he's able to locate, pepper the strike zone. He's a big dude, and it's looks like 100, it's 100, but it looks even more than that because he's just so tall and in the extension. So 1.87 ERA, he has been an ace. And it's just something a year ago I don't think anyone saw coming. And that is just it's a credit to the Yankees pitching development, and it's a credit to Cam Schlittler.
0: I told him this story when we met with Aaron Boone recently. He said that Cam is actually, he said privately, he's very self-deprecating and he's very open to feedback. You know, that's the perception. You're around him every day. Tell me what you're seeing.
2: He's super quiet, super low-key, super polite. It's he's not like loud in any way. I know it's funny because you sometimes see him on social media. He kind of goes back and forth with fans, especially the Red Sox fans. I know, I think last year into this year, he kind of goes back and forth. He has some fun, but yeah, he's self-deprecating, very down to earth, as you mentioned, and just a quiet guy in that clubhouse. And I think he understands his place in the totem pole, right? The hierarchy. Even though he is so good, he might end up starting the All-Star game for the American League this year. He's that good. He's also understanding of, hey, I'm in a clubhouse with a bunch of veterans, and I'm the young guy here, one of the young guys here. So it's great to see him coming to the fold. Between him and Ben Rice, two Mass guys, Massachusetts guys, playing for the New York Yankees. Those guys are franchise cornerstones for a long time for the New York Yankees.
0: All right, speaking of young players, Bryce Eldridge with a great moment in San Francisco on Wednesday. It's a walk-off grand slam. Here's the sound of that on the Giants television network.

0: Here's Eldred speaking with reporters after that incredible moment.
1: It was amazing. I just want to give all glory to God because the other night I was very frustrated. I got a similar at-bat in the first game of the series, big time, and I didn't come through. And I've been sleeping on it, and it's just funny how that works. I get another opportunity, and I pull through. Sorry, I'm out of breath still.
0: So what's interesting, Jorge, is that when he got called up to the big leagues, there was a lot of talk in San Francisco because he didn't play every day, which I think surprised everybody. Typically, when you see these top prospects get called up to the big leagues,

0: it had been the previous one. Just a great moment. And this is a guy who you build around, 21 years old, huge power. And McCovey Cove has been, you know, not too many balls splashing into McCovey Cove over the last couple decades. So I think Bryce Eldridge is going to do a good job of doing that.
1: Yeah, and we talked about Cam's personality, that he's quiet, he's understated, he's self-deprecating. This is Eldridge after that Grand Slam. He told reporters, "I want to be the face of this franchise. I want to be in that moment. I want to be that guy." So it was pretty special. Like, and that's what I heard beforehand. Like, he's a confident player, which, you know, I love guys like Cam and I love guys like Eldridge.
0: Yeah, I saw that clip too. And what stood out, just like, you know, just him being real, just like transparent. Like, I've dreamt about this. This is so cool. Like, living in the moment and expressing himself and just being honest. And a lot of guys are like, you know, they try to do the whole, you know, it's just a game, you know, it's just, no, he was like, no, this is what I've wanted to do my entire life. In fact, this is what everyone wants to do when they're playing baseball growing up, right? Hitting a walk-off grand slam in a Major League Baseball game at home with that huge comeback. Very cool moment. And like I said, just a bright future ahead for Bryce Eldridge. And hopefully that, you know, the Giants, they can figure out how to get him in that lineup and make sure his development goes the right way, goes the right route, because the talent.
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0: Carl just if Carl comes out with that level of aggression and avoids foul trouble, the Knicks will feel good about their chances in game five. He has to come out and actively be engaged in the game and not floating around and not involved like he has been for most of the last 2.5 games.
1: All right. Thanks to everybody. Thanks to McMahon and Bontemps. Thanks for watching. Listen to the Hoop Collective. Hope everybody had a great week and has a great weekend. And hey, we'll be talking to you on Saturday night to Sunday morning, and we'll see if we're ending this or heading to New York again.
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11: I'm Dave Hager. They've won 14 of their last 15. Obviously, Mike Brown's New York Knicks have been great in closeout games.
12: The level of desperation for your opponents is increased. The level of desperation for the fans of your opponents is increased. 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
11: And they can close out the Spurs with a win at San Antonio tonight. But Stephon Castle of the Spurs says he enjoys New York.

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10: I'm Ed Bankin. The New York Knicks made history in game 4 of the finals with an historic comeback. The Knicks will look to make a different kind of history tonight as they go for their first championship since 1973. It will be game 5 in San Antonio between the Knicks and the Spurs. Earlier this week on ESPN's Get Up, Hall of Famer Magic Johnson says the Knicks have to stay within themselves.
11: I've been through this situation that the Knicks were in. When Kevin McHale clotheslined Kurt Rambis, we started fighting. It got us out of our game. The Knicks, the first half, was trying to appease everybody. Mm-hmm. Well, let me hit. Let me show everybody we physical. They got outside of their game.
10: You can hear tonight's game right here on ESPN Radio as our coverage is about to get underway, and the game can also be seen on ABC. In baseball, the Miami Marlins' winning streak ends at 6. They fall to the Pirates 3-2. Cardinals outlast the Twins 9-6. Dodgers get a home run from Shohei Ohtani. They beat the White Sox 7-1. That puts Cleveland in first place in the AL Central as the Guardians strip the Tigers by a count of 3-1. Games going on right now include the Brewers and the Phillies of Philadelphia with an early 1-0 lead, and the Astros and the Royals are scoreless. At the World Cup, Brazil and Monaco in the second half in New Jersey. They are tied at 1. Qatar and Switzerland play to a 1-1 draw. College Baseball World Series coming up on ESPN.

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